0: Sometimes I take calls from people who are falling in love, who are head over heels in love, or falling out of love, who are going through a divorce or separation. But more often than not, most of the calls I take are from people who want to celebrate friendships or their family, their best friend, their mother, their sister. And sometimes they're for complete strangers, which is the case in this next story. A complete stranger did a sweet little kindness, and my listener just wants to acknowledge what a beautiful young man, what a beautiful soul, generous soul he has. That story coming up next. 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

0: Hi, good evening. Welcome to the Delilah Show. Who is this?
1: Hi, this is Kimberly.
0: Hi, Kimberly. You sound so sweet. What can I do for you?
1: Oh, my God. I have listened to your show ever since I was a little girl with my mom, and I'm actually here with my mom right now. We're in the middle of the store.
0: Okay, so Kimberly and mom are shopping, and what can I do to bless you tonight and to make your night all the more special?
1: Can you play a song that my mom and I used to listen to almost every single day when I was little going to school? It's Jesse's Girl by Rick Springfield. That was my favorite song as a kid.
0: And your name's not even Jesse or anything.
1: No, that was my jam when I was little. I don't know why.
0: Because it's fun to jam to. It's got a great beat, a great rhythm, and Rick Springfield is a doll, so I can do that for you.
1: Thank you so much.
0: If they crank it up in the store, you're going to be dancing in the halls at the down the aisle at the grocery store?
1: Absolutely. My mom has no shame. She does it anyway.
0: Okay, I like that.
1: Yes, thank you so much.
0: All right, you have a great night, hon.

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1: Is there someone you look up to who has given you the skills it takes to succeed? Maybe mom or dad, a coworker, grandma or grandpa, maybe even a boss. Somebody who would give you the shirt off the back if you asked for it. I'd love to hear about that person. Sort of give them an audio pat on the back right here.

0: keeping you company on a Wednesday night. Thank you for joining us. How was your day? Mine started out in a dentist chair, which normally I would hate, except I have had the best dentist for the last 10 plus years. Dr. Costa is not only a fabulous dentist, she's a fabulous human, a wonderful person, a wonderful friend. And so I actually look forward to going to the dentist, believe it or not. And now with these very clean teeth, I will be sharing the night with you, sharing your stories, your requests, and your dedications. 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

0: 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Are you someone who is so busy going, going, going, going that you rarely slow down and spend time just focusing on someone you love? 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

0: Hi, good evening. You've called Delilah. Who's this?
1: Hi, my name's Aspen.
0: Hi, Aspen. Welcome to the Delilah Show. How can I make your night a little more beautiful?
1: Well, I've got this guy I really like. His name's Micah, and he's 15, and I'm also 15. And I'm just trying to figure out how to get him to notice me.
0: You don't. You don't. If he is going to like you for you, you don't have to do anything but be yourself.
1: Aw.
0: If you're doing something to get his attention or to be noticed, you're not being yourself, right?
1: Yeah.
0: And if he does like you, you want him to like who you are, not who you're pretending to be to get attention.
1: Mm-hmm.
0: So just be you. Does he go to your school?
1: We go to the same church. He's in my youth group.
0: There you go. Perfect. All you have to do is say, can I pray for you? Is there something on your heart? If this is who the Lord wants you to be with, you don't have to do anything. I mean, if you're both going to youth group, that means you both believe in the Almighty, yes?
1: Oh, absolutely.
0: And what's the most important thing that God wants us to learn while we're here?
1: To love one another.
0: So you don't have to get his attention. You just gotta be real. So just be friends, be cool, let him get to know you, and see what God is doing here.
1: All right.
0: Bet you didn't think you were going to call a love song radio station and have somebody tell you to pray about it.
1: I mean, I listened to you for a while, and I've been hoping to call sometime, so I kind of had a hunch.
0: All right. God bless you, honey.
1: All right. You too. Thank you so much, Lila.

0: WVZE, Tallahassee.
1: I know it's late. I know you had a busy day, but it's a downhill slide from here into the weekend. Are you going to be having a barbecue this weekend or doing something fun? Maybe you're going to be spending time with the love of your life. Whatever you're doing, we'd love to hear from you tonight.

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10: Tallahassee area weather bringing mostly sunny skies today with a high of 97. Overnight, down to 72 for the low, and tomorrow, afternoon thunderstorms with a high of 92.
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11: Please enter the gateway to the weekend.
10: Yes!
11: How you doing, guys? Everybody good?
12: Good morning.
11: Everyone's critters and dependents good? Everybody fine today?
13: Why can't the critters be dependents? They should be on your taxes.
11: They should. I mean, Max, especially based on the level of care and medical that you've been involved in, you should be able to deduct that.
13: Absolutely.
11: You guys, this is a very interesting week because a scandal that has been kind of in the background and hasn't gotten a lot of media attention because there are so many other things going on is finally being resolved. I've followed it, and I think Max has because it's right in our wheelhouse, but Harvard University has to cut a $53 million check to resolve this strange and horrifying scandal because what was happening was families who were donating bodies and body parts to Harvard Medical School's anatomical gift program, families found out that those bodies were stolen and sold instead of being cremated after research use. Mm-hmm. Now, here's the part. I know you're thinking, oh, the bad part is they were stealing and selling body parts. Mm. That's not the worst part of this. Get ready for the worst part. Oh. The former manager of the morgue at Harvard, his name was Cedric Lodge. He's, you know, he's been fired. He's kind of at the center of this storm. Here's what I find the worst part of this. Cedric says that there are collectors across multiple states that are always looking for brains and skin and other body remains. See, I don't find the selling disturbing. I find the collecting disturbing.
13: Yes.
11: But let's discuss.
6: Well, the fact that there's that much of a market for it is the thing that was surprising when I first read this. I mean, that means people you know, people you brush up against on a regular basis.
11: Yeah.
6: This is their odd little thing.
11: Lamar, this was going on for like about 5 years.
6: Mm-hmm.
12: Yeah.
11: He was getting away with this for like 5 years. So imagine that you donate your body to science and you donate it to the Harvard research program because you figure, well, that's where the science done getting done. And you donate that. And then you find out, like maybe that was your dad. Your dad donated his body to science. Then you find out a few years later that some weirdo in Kansas who collects human brains has your dad in his garage or whatever. You would be uncomfortable with that, I think.
12: Yeah.
11: Even though, we are souls wrapped up in meat. And once our souls depart the meat, it's just meat, right? But that's my dad's meat, and I do not... that came out wrong.
6: It should be respected.
11: Let me change the phrase dad's meat. I do not want my family or beloved's body or remains being sold to collectors. And why are you collecting that? Like, what's up with that?
12: What's the binge you got? I mean...
11: Max and I, for two people that have no interest whatsoever in robbing morgues, we brush up against a lot of this. A lot of this. There's a pretty good business in human remains.
6: Yes.
11: I don't understand. And I'm spooky and I don't get it. I don't even know what normal people must make of news stories like this. Well, let's ask Lamar because he's normal people.
6: Yeah, he is.
11: Normal people, Lamar, what do you make of a story like this?
12: It would be a hair more shocking to me if I hadn't spent the last few years here being bombarded with it on a daily basis. It's funny. It's funny how y'all are telling me stuff and you get out of my reaction. But when I tell this to Carla, my wife, she looks at me like, what are you people talking about?
13: Well, we're kind of
12: weird. I find it better just not to say anything.
11: We have become highly specialized people to live with.
12: Do you know, if you're collecting that kind of stuff, doesn't that put you one step closer to doing something else to get something to collect?
11: I mean, well, that's what happened. I mean, there was that mother-daughter grave robbing scheme in Montrose, Colorado, a few years back. Yes. Yeah, it turns out that the for-profit trade in human body parts is a slippery slope. Start off an eyeball here, a thumb bone there, the before you know it.
12: Serial killers start with pets next door, and the next thing you know, I mean.
11: Yeah. But look, if that's your kink, you should feel so good about yourself, because you're like flying with the Ivies right now. You and Harvard are on the same plane. Yeah. It's the Bob and Sherry Show.
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2: Hi, guys. It's Rachel from Wilmington. So this is Max. This is your chance. This is a message for Max. This is your chance to do something just amazing. So yeah. Just listen to Charlie's horoscope. And she said, Scorpio, you, it's going to make a mistake at work. Can't be undone. Here is where you make sure you make that mistake. Just take any horrible world leader, person, whatever, you know, it's take your pick. There's so many. Put their death announcement out there so that the world hears it. And then they're like, oh my gosh, it's happening. And, but it hasn't happened, but everybody gets it in their head. And it's like, you know, they manifest it. We manifest it to happen. So maybe consult Sherry as to who we should take down first. But I think this is an idea. I know I sound crazy. Might be a little bit. But, hey, at this point, I think we should try everything that we can possibly try. Anyway, love
3: this
2: you
3: would
2: guys.
3: Be witchcraft.
2: Take care. Let's do it.
4: Well, Max, let me jump in and begin. I'm rooting for Putin. Who's with me? I think could get that, take that one off the board, would fall.
5: The only thing that I worry about in taking down Putin, you're assuming the next guy's going to be okay. Yeah.
6: Yeah.
5: Well, that Putin, everything he was doing, I'm sorry. Yeah, yeah. I'm like, we're gonna play ball with you. Well, I can't imagine, but.
4: Yeah, you have to think, like, there are a lot of terrible people in the world, but you know, you have to think carefully about, like, which domino do I need to tap in order to make more dominoes fall. And this is why I'm rooting for Putin, because I think that's a domino. That's a pretty important domino that if we could knock that down.
5: Yeah.
4: And you're right. Listen, we have no idea what would come into that vacuum to replace him, but anybody who's been paying any attention at all to history or geopolitics or whatever knows that Putin, as the former head of the KGB, was spinning his web and making his plans even during, like, perestroika when Gorbachev was in power.
5: Yeah.
4: So what we don't know, and we knew this, we knew that the head of the KGB was this snake-faced reptilian demon man who, if he ever got into power, would try to burn the world. And here we are, right? You notice that we can't really name someone waiting in the wings behind him, mostly because Putin has helpfully pushed them all out of high windows.
5: Mm-hmm. Yeah, that's true.
4: Yeah. All right, does anybody else want to throw a name into the ring for the collective too?
5: I'm sorry, I can't say his name without reverting to being a fifth grade boy. I'm sorry. Hey, Putin!
4: I know.
6: So true.
4: And you'd think that with a name like that, he'd be more ridiculous. Instead, he's just diabolical.
5: Do you think he knows? Do you think he knows?
4: I do. I think he knows, and I think he loves it. Because I think he's a dark, freaking soul. Yeah. Yeah. Okay, well, thanks for joining us on the only show in America that is building a list of people we're trying to hex into death. If that's you, welcome home. Morons in the News is next. It's the Bob and Sherry Show.
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0: it's Alex Summers. 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
19: In Auckland, New Zealand, the New World Supermarket lets a parking company called Smart Compliance Management handle all their parking lot stuff. So when you go there and you park, you have 90 minutes to get your groceries and then leave. If you go over the time limit, you have to pay a fee. Well, a 54-year-old woman, when she got back in her car, she collapsed, and she's sitting in the parking lot. A stranger came along, saw what was happening, and did chest compressions when she couldn't find a pulse. The stranger was able to get a pulse back, and when the ambulance arrived, the person walked away. Now, the EMT said, yep, she has saved this woman's life for sure, because her heart had actually stopped for a few seconds, and she would be technically dead. So the woman was taken to the hospital by ambulance, and her car was not moved for 5.5 hours. You see where I'm going with this, right? All right, the car has been sitting there. Yeah. The woman received an $80 breach of contract notice from Smart Compliance a few days later. Well, after they explained what had happened, the fine was not waived, but the company did reduce it to $30. And they responded, customers are entitled to 90 minutes of parking. Your vehicle was parked for 341 minutes. Having considered your appeal in detail, we have decided to uphold the breach notice, as we believe that it was correctly issued in accordance with the terms and conditions advertised within the area concerned. But due to those circumstances, we're able to reduce it to $30. The woman was really ticked off, but she went ahead and paid the fine because she just wanted to get it behind her. The staff at the grocery store found out what was happening, so they put $30 back into the woman's account. When contacted, a spokesman for Smart Compliance admits that they did probably not appropriately take into account the actual circumstances of the case. The woman was dead. She came back to life, but she didn't take her car with her in the ambulance ride. Come on, man. This is crazy.
14: What do you even say to this?
19: I don't know. It's crazy.
14: What do you even say? This is so stupid and nuts. All right, let's go to Shreveport, Louisiana, where the Shreveport cops are busting chops. They arrested an 18-year-old named John Alex Jordan, who walked out of a Circle K gas station a little bit after midnight without paying for 3 packs of donuts, 2 honey buns, a pound cake, and a fountain drink. My man's got a sweet tooth and probably a big fat buzz.
7: That would be my guess.
14: 3 packs of donuts. Listen. 3 packs of donuts, 2 honey buns, a pound cake, and a fountain drink. Okay.
7: Wow.
14: We are not making good nutritional choices here. Anyway, police arrived. It was about $20, which I was impressed by Circle K. I thought that was a lot of merchandise for just $20 at a gas station.
19: Yeah. I'm shocked.
14: So police were talking to the employees at the store and having a look around when a man matching the suspect's description walked back into the gas station. Shreveport police say, quote, Mr. Jordan's return made things significantly easier for investigators. Apparently, returning to the scene really does work, just not in the way he probably hoped. They have posted this guy's mugshot and trolled the bejeebers out of him since the day they arrested him at the Circle K. And when you look at my man in his mugshot, he looks, I mean, he's 18, but he looks like a baby. And he also looks like someone beat this. And it wasn't, these are old injuries. It wasn't the cops or the Circle K employees beating him up. Someone beat him up. And so all I could think was he got into some sort of a fight and he just wanted a sweet treat. And the mistake he made, well, he made two. The mistake he made was stealing 3 packs of donuts, 2 honey buns, a pound cake, and a fountain drink. Well, he made 3 mistakes. Mistake number 2 was eating all that stuff. Mistake 3 was, son, why are you back at the Circle K that you just robbed? Did you need a Snickers? Like, what are you doing back at the gas station? The Shreveport police say, he doesn't know, we don't know. Why did he come back?
19: I don't know.
14: Now, the other thing you'll see when you look at his mugshot, because I'm going to post it, he looks like a baby. He looks beat up. He also looks like a 1930s G-man. This kid has an old school Hollywood gangster face. It is crazy. Wait till you see it. That is Morons in the News. Coming up, comedian Ismo. Then we're going to take you down the rabbit hole with a surprising night at the ball field. It's the Bob and Sherry Show.
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2: It's always scary when, you know, police swarm to a scene and start shutting down streets and bring in bomb squads and SWAT teams and canine units. That's always scary. It's especially scary when it happens in Washington, D.C. during your morning commute. Mm. Because although any place, a bad thing could happen any place, Washington, D.C. seems to be begging for bad things and has since the beginning of Washington, D.C., right? It's the seat of government. So people there, they got eyes out. And so commuters in Northwest D.C., I mean, rush hour just got shut down. The explosive ordnance disposal unit showed up. 7 o'clock in the morning, someone had called 911 and said, there's this weird device. It's obviously electronic. It's blue and black. I don't know what it is, sitting here near this trash can. That's all they needed to hear. They closed Wisconsin Avenue for a couple of hours and launched an investigation. Was this a bomb? Was this terrorism? Was this an attempt to blow up Wisconsin Avenue and kill people on their morning commute? Well, it took a couple of hours for them to defuse the object, which turned out to be an electronic sex portable pump device and not a bomb at all.
3: Wow.
2: That's right. A section of Washington, D.C. was closed for 2 hours while bomb experts and search dogs swarmed it for a sex toy.
4: Wow. You know, but they had to do that. But
2: they had to do it. They had to do it. The message here is not that the police made a mistake.
4: No.
2: The message here is, well, there's a couple of things I'm wondering about. How is that out of your bedside table and on the street? And why didn't you put it in the why didn't you dispose of that more discreetly? Why did you just drop it on the ground? I don't even know how those things work exactly, although believe me, I've got a mental picture. But why were you just wandering around with it? Hello, Max, Lamar?
5: Sherry, I wish that I could answer

0: in something else. And, yes.
1: Yeah.
2: And I know what it's like to get frustrated when a gadget doesn't work. I myself have been known to get frustrated with a gadget and go, I'm done with this, and just throw it away.
0: Yeah.
2: But what were you doing using it on a busy street during rush hour that you just dropped it where you were standing?
0: You know what? We're so busy today. We take breaks however we can. We
2: got it.
0: That's the thing about it. We're so busy.
2: Y'all, those need to stay in your bedside table as God intended, okay? They don't come to work with you. There's no need. And if you are going to throw it away, put it inside the trash can, not next to it. It's the Bob and Sherry Show.

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2: It's time for Everyone Needs a Laugh. Here is comedian Eastmo.
3: Good evening. Hi. I'm Eastmo, and yes, I am from Finland. Woohoo! Yay! Yay! Yay! It's so great to be here. I speak English now. I didn't grow up speaking English. I had to learn it later, and it's not easy. It's so hard. I've been speaking English for years, but I still have to look up words every day. I learn new words all the time, and I recently learned this word, and it's my favorite word now. I had no idea about this word until recently, and I love it. You must know this. The meaning of the word, the meaning is that you have now poured enough coffee into my cup. And it goes like I didn't know about that. It's so good. I really enjoy that word. It's so great. It's so surprising, and it starts really fast and then slows down gradually. It's great. It took me a while. It took me some time to figure out how to spell it. But now I have it. Actually, now I use it as my password. It's my Wi-Fi password. If somebody comes over, what's your Wi-Fi? I really, really love that. I really like words, and I really enjoy words. And this is a thing I hear often. People say, like, if somebody uses a bad word, a curse word, and then there's another person who doesn't like that word being used, and they want to interfere, and they want to say something about that, the thing they always say, they yell out, language. And that's it. they just yell out, language. Well, okay, yeah. Yeah, language. This is a part of that. Yes, this goes into the category of language. But I feel it's a little bit broad of a statement for that situation to just yell out language. It's like the same to me. If you see somebody about to get hit by a bus and you yell out, transportation. Yes, you are correct. Yes, this goes under the umbrella of transportation. Yes, but maybe a bit more specific. I recently went on this language course where they tried to teach me to speak English better, and they made me practice this phrase. They made me practice the phrase, seashells, by the seashore. And that is impossible. I don't know how anybody can pronounce that. It's so difficult. I kept trying. I tried so many times. I kept practicing. But then I stopped. Then I suddenly stopped practicing because I realized that, wait a minute. I am never going to need to say this. Why am I practicing? Like, I can't even imagine a situation where I'd have to say, you know the thing. Like how would that situation go? Like, first of all, I would have to be by the shisho. And then I would have to run into someone who is shilling a shisho. And then for some reason, I would have to point her out. And I'd have to say to some third person, yeah, she is doing that. Like, why would that happen? It's not. It's not going to happen. I'm pretty sure that I will never run into anybody selling seashells in the first place. Because I can't imagine a worse business idea. Especially at that location. You know, with business, it's all about location, location, location. And there are three seashells, like right next to her. So nobody is going to buy her stupid seashells. So, if you are selling seashells, my advice is that at least sell them as far from the seashore as possible. So, somewhere where they are scarce. So,
4: thanks a lot. I'm in Eastmo. Thank you.
2: That's Eastmo. And we'll post it up at BOBANDSHERI.com. 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
5: Be white. 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
3: 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I have LinkedIn, you know, like most working people, I have a LinkedIn. I remember to check it about twice a year because, I mean, how many things can a person keep up with, right? But because I get over there enough, LinkedIn sends me things. And so the other day, LinkedIn sent me an article called "Congratulations, you land at the job interview and it's at 1 a.m. Let me read a little bit from this, okay? AI's latest contribution to the world of work, middle of the night job interviews. As more hirers embrace automated video interviews, job seekers are finding the best or only time they can spare is after 10 p.m. Arsham Gavramani, whose firm Ribbon makes voice AI recruitment software, says nearly a quarter of Ribbon's AI interviews happen between 10 p.m. and 2 a.m. That doesn't mean job hunters are happy with the development, though. In one survey, 38% they said they backed out of the hiring process rather than having an AI interview. Not only do I not want to have an AI interview, I most certainly don't want to have an AI video interview at 2 o'clock in the morning. Who's with me?
4: Sherry, can I tell you, it's so funny you were saying this at an odd hour. I was at the grocery store last night and I saw a guy there and he was all excited. He said, they just sent me a text. He said, I got the job. It was 10 o'clock at night. And I was going, who's sending you stuff at 10 o'clock at night from an HR department? I mean, I didn't bother to ask him that, but it was so funny because I thought it was so odd.
3: This is how
5: it is now, odd.
3: Now I'm going to sound like your crazy dad. This is how they get you. Hear me out. No, seriously, hear me out. Everyone, they're destroying us. They're destroying us with inflation. They're destroying us with layoffs and firings. Our industry alone is just like in its last legs. There's so many people who've lost their jobs in the past few weeks in our business. They are grinding us down and wearing us down. And stuff like video interviews with robots at 2 o'clock in the morning and texts from HR at 10 p.m. The plan is you'll be so desperate and so grateful for whatever, that we can do anything we want to you. What are you going to do about it?
5: Yeah.
3: I don't know many people that are at their sparkling best in the middle of the night for a job interview.
4: No.
3: And for women in particular, having to be in full battle rattle in the middle of the night to talk to a robot. See if you can read my mind. It's only 3 words, and the first one is go. Anyone? All right, let me give you another hint. The last word is yourself. Anyone? It's the Bob and Sherry Show.
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4: So a couple of days ago, the Savannah Bananas were at Coors Field. And if you've never like really paid attention to the Savannah Bananas, today may change your mind. Minor league baseball, but it's beyond baseball. It's a whole phenomenon. The guy that owns the team, I mean, they sold their house to make this happen. This was white knuckle. I actually met him the year that they started the Savannah Bananas. And you've never met a guy like this team owner. He is an old school, like, ringleader, impresario, show business guy. You know what I mean? Like an old school vaudeville
5: really
4: show business guy. He really is. So the other night, the Bananas are at Coors Field, and Kristen Bell, who of course is the voice of Anna in Frozen, showed up like in the stands to sing the song for the first time in forever. And she ended up duetting in a mashup with Savannah Bananas pitcher Derek Klina. I think a lot of people don't know this. Max and Lamar didn't know this, which surprised me. Derek Klina is a Tony-winning Broadway star who was a high school and college baseball star. He played college baseball and potentially could have gone pro, but he was also a theater kid.
5: Sure, he's so unattractive.
4: He's hideous. He's tall and chiseled and dimpled.
5: Sad.
4: A nightmare.
5: Oh, God.
4: So if you've ever watched like the reels or the TikToks of Savannah Bananas and you're like, boy, that baseball pitcher, he can really sing and dance. Look at him. He looks like a star. Well, that's because he's a Broadway star who was recruited by the Savannah Bananas for the 2026 season. So we're going to post this video, but here is this insane mashup from the other night.
6: The window is open, so's that door. I didn't know they did.

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Those who don't try ever look foolish. Dancing through life, mindless and careless.

0: Lamar is sitting here going, well, I'll be damned. That's why that pitcher can sing. I thought it was crazy he could sing as good as he can sing. What are the odds a baseball pitcher can sing like a trained Broadway professional?
1: That is so much fun. And if you ever have a chance to go see the Savannah Bananas, they sell out getting the everywhere.
2: Ticket. Good luck.
1: Go
2: good
1: see
2: luck.
1: Them.
0: I'm going to post a link to this video so you can watch it. 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But when you hear it, you go, hey, the pitcher can sing. 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
2: I want to shout out a woman who, I don't know. I don't know how the CIA missed her or Delta Force. She was attacked. She was running on a trail in Alaska. She's a professional trail runner. That is her job. She is a professional trail runner. And so she's very experienced, knows her woods, knows what to do. She was running on the Wolverine Bowl Trail, which is near Anchorage, which is just outside Anchorage, when she was attacked by a brown bear.
3: Ooh.
2: She runs that same trail every single week. She carries bear spray, and the bear spray is why she's alive to tell. Okay, I want to. I follow her on Instagram, so I want to read what she posted a couple days after the bear attack. She said, "I'm not going to rehash the encounter here because the internet is a weird place with a lot of unsolicited opinions. I'm the only one that was there and feel incredibly fortunate that I came out of the situation with relatively minor injuries. The most severe being a deep puncture wound in my left hip and claw and teeth marks on my body. The attack was a nightmare come to life, but I'm proud of the way I responded to the situation. I might share the full story another time, which will open a can of worms of opinions on what I did or didn't do wrong. But I'd rather be in control of the narrative instead of leaving the Facebook trolls to their speculation. The outcome was as good as it could have been, and I'm actually really proud of how I handled this completely terrifying situation." I so felt every word that woman wrote because I see it every single day because I'm on the internet a lot. Somebody will write, "Boy, I was hot today and drank a glass of water." And you wouldn't believe the hate and rage that even that most innocuous statement pulls forth. I know you guys have seen it. I know you have.
4: Yeah.
2: Even though you're not on the internet as much as I am. The crazy amount of, and my favorite are when people go, "Of all the things that didn't happen, this didn't happen the most." Chuck, how the hell would you know? You haven't left your parents' basement since 2012. Like, stop it. This woman was attacked and, I mean, she's covered in teeth marks. Like, you wouldn't believe the damage.
5: The thing that...
2: But she said, that is the bear's home. And with all the precautions in the world, you know, you're still taking a risk.
5: I know when I was out hiking, people tried to feed the bear that was on the trail. And I was like, black and brown bears are not prone to attacking you like grizzly bears are. However, they will attack. They're big animals.
2: That is their home. And you don't know what could trigger that attack. And we don't know what did trigger that attack. You know, did this bear have a cub nearby? Who even knows? The important thing is that this runner survived. And I don't know very many people that if they were attacked by a brown bear would and had puncture marks and teeth and claw marks would be saying stuff like, "Mind your business. I'm not about to listen to a bunch of drama on the internet." That is one cool customer, isn't it? This is the Bob and Sherry Show.
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3: All right, Sherry. Your anniversary is this weekend. My anniversary is the 20th for our wedding date and the 23rd for our get-together date. We'll be celebrating
4: anniversary today.
3: 25 years together, and 21 years married on the 20th. Anyway, me and my husband don't really do a lot of gifts. You know, we don't celebrate Valentine's Day with gifts to each other. I'm not somebody that needs jewelry at all. So I try and do fun gifts for my husband. Like, this year for our anniversary, I literally got him a Nerf gun with a little pack of extra Nerf darts. I hope he likes it. you know, sometimes a fun toy or, you know, he's an artist. So one year I got him a nice drawing book. So, you know, little sentimental things. Or just, like, I buy his favorite candy. Or one year I went and, like, got all the stuff to make gyros so that you could have gyro sandwiches. Anyway, so, yeah, don't feel obligated to buy gifts. I mean, I feel bad for my husband. It's not a lot he can buy me. I love food, though. Take me out. Take me out somewhere and feed me tacos. Call me pretty. Anyway. Especially when we've been together a long time, there's no need for the passing back and forth of money you don't have anyway. We're all broke. On things that you don't need. So something fun and silly or something delicious and yummy. Those are my suggestions. You guys have a wonderful rest of your day, weekend, and month. Hey guys, I just left a talk back about my wedding anniversary that's coming up and how me and my husband really don't, you know, go all out getting gifts for each other. I'm trying to spend money you don't have on things you don't need. We did last year take a little trip down to see a concert and do a couple nights alone in a hotel room. That was pretty awesome. But this year, our marriage is old enough to drink, and our relationship is old enough to get cheap car insurance. That'd be 21 years and 25 years. And my daughter pointed out, Miss Sherry, that your relationship is now considered a teenager.
5: So, Keely, happy anniversary today. We are so fascinated by you. The fact that you've been married for 21 years, when I think of you as like being 19.
6: Yeah.
5: You know, like,
6: yes.
5: You are one of those people that is like, you're just such a little light worker. You're such a little ray of sunshine. And I love, see, I totally vibe with what Kaylee and her husband do. Silly little personal gifts, time together. I'm a romantic person, but I don't think I'm conventionally romantic. And I don't want the conventional romantic gestures. And it doesn't occur to me to cook them up on my own. And this is a tricky anniversary because we're navigating some stuff. You know, usually we would go out for dinner and drink a ridiculous bottle of wine, but, you know, he's not really able to do that right now. So what he would like for every occasion, birthday, anniversary, Christmas, Arbor Day, Tuesday, you name it, is he would like me to come strolling into the room in some get up, offering to do some things and stuff. And I, you know, I have obliged. I just don't have any ideas right now for that, you know? Like, I'm kind of burned out a little bit. And I felt like putting on my mad scientist white lab coat and just black lingerie underneath and climbing a ladder and cleaning the tops of the windowsills. I mean, I felt like his anniversary present came early, don't you? I can do no more. But Lamar, I think you're a more traditional guy this way.
6: Yeah.
5: When it comes to gifting and anniversaries and that sort of stuff.
4: Carla's very simple. She's very simple. She likes to go somewhere and see something, a show, a concert, or, you know, something like that, some sort of live situation, and dinner. And that's,
5: well, maybe,
4: that's her deal.
5: Maybe she likes that because she has never experienced you strolling in a black Speedo and nothing else and climbing a ladder to do a little housekeeping. You might be able to save yourself some money on dinner and concert tickets.
6: Sherry, can you sponge that onto the glass nice and slow? Okay. Now, what I would like you to do is take out that squeegee and put it up next to the glass and slowly take it across. And then take it back the other direction. And then after you're finished, I want you to wipe that squeegee off.
5: Hey, Max, if you're a really, really good boy, I'm going to bend down and work on those baseboards. Happy anniversary. It's the Bob and Sherry Show.
6: We love food at the Bob and Sherry Show, and we know you do too. 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
4: Hey, Lamar. I was just listening to a podcast, and I wanted to let you know that you were talking about, like, eggs and bull and eggs and deviled eggs and all of the above. Well, the best way to do it, I mean, yeah, you can buy them from the store in the bags or whatever, but I'm telling you, I have an Instapot. I just got it. And if you put them in that Instapot on that rack and you push 3 minutes, it steams them. You got to steam them. If you steam them, the shell just comes right off. It doesn't matter the temperature or nothing. It just pours right off of them. I'm telling you, it is a world changer. You just try steaming your boiled eggs and you'll see a difference. You got to steam them. Thank you. This is Kelly, and I hope that helped you out. Hey, it's me again. I'm Kelly, and I just realized I said steam your boiled eggs. Obviously, it's not the same thing as a steamed egg, but I just needed to correct myself. So there's that. Thanks. Okay, bye.
5: Kelly, can you just talk to me about boiled eggs for
6: all
5: hours?
6: Day.
5: I could listen to you talk about that for hours.
6: Bold. She is telling you the truth about the Instant Pot for hard boiled eggs. Because I make a batch of them and have them for breakfast. Dude, have you not
7: every friend of mine that's got? Well, I don't have an Instant Pot. Every friend I've got that's got an Instant Pot says that that's how they boil the eggs, and
6: Why don't you have an Instant Pot? Why don't you have that?
7: Because I've already got a pressure cooker.
6: Because you don't have a good answer.
7: I've got a pressure cooker, which is basically the same thing as an Instant Pot.
6: Then why aren't you boiling your eggs in that thing since you have a pressure cooker?
7: It's probably not set up for it like the. I just haven't bought an Instant Pot. Everybody swears by it. I've just never done it. It's just never been my thing.
6: Those things were so successful that when they were purchased, to deliberately take them off the market. You think that's some crazy? Oh, there she goes again. Do your own research, as the kids say. Look it up. You'll see. They call them multi cookers now. You can buy them an Instant Pot by a different name. But Lamar, she is not lying about how easy
7: everybody says it.
6: And if you're making like an enormous amount of deviled eggs for like a family reunion or a church picnic,
8: I put them in ice water though. I mean, that's what I've done in the past.
6: Ice bath, yeah.
7: I think this even comes off better from what everybody tells me. That's the problem when you're doing a whole bunch of deviled eggs is if you mangle them,
6: peeling them. Yeah. They don't work if you mangle them, right?
7: Yeah.
6: You don't have to take it from me. I would take it from America's foremost expert in a boiled egg, and that's Kelly. And Kelly is telling you how the hell to cook an egg. So you do you, buddy, Mr. Cookbook author, Mr. I Know My Way Around a Kitchen. It's the Bob and Sherry Show.
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6: You read it once.
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6: It's Bob and Sherry's.
8: Believe this.
9: In the morning and out to school.
10: As we get ready to kick off a brand new school year, and I know in some places kids went back a week or so ago, because I think that sending children to stuffy buildings in the hottest month of the year, often with no AC, it makes good sense. So welcome back to school if that's you, if you've already begun. I think most of us have no idea. We're just born into this world, and we start school in kindergarten, we go through 12th grade, and there's a public school down the street or across town. You don't really think about it, right? Have you ever given it any real thought?
11: No. Yeah, like, how did it all happen?
10: Yeah. Well, school in America began before we were America, right? We were the colonies, but we were still under the rule of the king. And in the year 1647, in the Massachusetts Bay Colony, they passed the Old Deluder Satan Law.
11: Oh.
10: You know, when I tell y'all that the Puritans are just...
11: I was going to say, this does have a certain sound to it.
10: It's reeks of the Puritans. The Old Deluder Satan Law. And that is the Satan, okay? And the law declared that it was the chief project of that old deluder Satan to keep men from the knowledge of the scriptures by not teaching us to read, basically, is what it came down to. And so the Puritans of Massachusetts Bay Colony said, Satan's going to try to delude us, but we're going to fight back. We have a responsibility to educate our children. And once a town reaches a certain size, it is the law that they hire teachers. And the bigger the town is, you have to establish a school. And if you don't, you are going to get a fine. Because no matter what else we can say about the Puritans, and most of it would be unkind, but no matter what else we can say about them, their priority for educating children was insane. And it was way too important a priority to ever leave it to chance. The very first school in this country was founded in April of 1635. It was called the Boston Latin School. It was boys only, and the school was funded by donations, not taxes. The first school that was tax supported was established in the nearby town of Dedham. And once we established that taxes would help pay for these teachers in these schools that were required by the old deluder Satan law, we were off and running. So until the 19th century, the Boston Latin School only admitted boys and only hired male teachers. A woman named Helen McGill White was the very first female graduate of the Boston Latin School and the very first American woman to earn a doctorate. And she very was cool. The only girl in the entire school when she attended. So does it not surprise you a little bit that your public school years began with the Puritans flipping Satan off?
11: Yes. I mean, that is a little bit shocking, yes, but.
10: But it's one of the, you know, we're in an interesting moment right now because there are people that are anti-education. They're just anti-education. And the Puritans, who are the forebears of this country, that was one of their greatest priorities. And their reasoning was, if we don't teach our children to read, they'll never be able to read scripture and they'll fall away from God and Satan will win. whatever. Listen to Lamar. Mm-hmm, that's right. Mm-hmm, that's facts.
8: So far, so
10: but
8: good.
10: It's true. If you can't read, you can't read the Bible, right?
8: Nope.
10: So there was no joy in darkness and ignorance. And even the Puritans were like, we're going to have to teach these youngins to read. And so they passed a law that was so stern and so robust that it birthed the American public school system.
12: You're fortunate if you have time to eat.
10: And now we need a new law. The old deluder Satan, please equip teachers with supplies and paychecks.
11: Yes.
8: Well, now you're going too far, Sherry. Now you're
10: going
8: too far.
10: Oh, yeah. There I go. There I go again.
8: The newfangled ideas you got, I don't know.
11: Sherry, remember when they had the education lottery and that was going to make everything better? Is there anything better?
10: Don't even get me.
11: Education
10: lottery.
11: Don't
10: even get me started on where the money in our state didn't go, where that lottery money
8: didn't
10: go.
8: Biggest scam ever. Come on.
10: You know why? Because the old deluder Satan's lying in his pockets with it, Lamar.
11: There you go.
10: It's the Bob and Sherry Show.
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2: I don't think that you guys changed schools very much when you were kids. I know Lamar didn't because your family kind of stayed put.
3: Yep.
2: And Max, you changed schools, but you changed them kind of naturally as you aged up or went into seminary school, right?
4: No, it wasn't too bad.
2: Well, my feckless teenage parents were on the move, so I changed schools a million times.
3: How about on the run?
2: On the run. That's the accurate way. Yeah. So here's, I just want to remind all the grown-ups that if your kid is scared and upset and nervous because they're starting a new school and they're afraid they're not going to have any friends and that no one's going to like them and they're going to have to sit alone at lunch, that is such a legit fear. And sometimes we grow up and we forget what it's like to be a kid, and a kid comes to us with that kind of anxiety and we respond with, "You'll be fine. Everyone's going to love you. Just smile." Like we're talking to somebody at a Rotary meeting. You know what I mean? Do some networking. Give out your business cards. But for children, that's an overwhelmingly fearful experience. So I'm going to ask that if you have school-age kids, maybe grab them, pull them aside and go, "Hey, the new kid, they're terrified. Maybe you could make the first gesture to be a friend." Because somebody has to. And I think we take for granted, my kids are wonderful. They're kind and decent human beings and they're friendly and they'll do the right thing. I think we take that for granted, but sometimes you need to say to a kid, "Hey, that new kid that's all alone, maybe you could go sit with them or invite them to eat lunch at your table. Maybe you could be the start of them finding their way." I did that with Olivia and Karamia because I had been the new kid so many times, so I was really acutely conscious of how awkward it could be. And when my girls would have school changes and they were nervous wrecks, I'd be like, "Yeah, I hear it. I get it. Let's talk about it." So maybe you could do that with your kids. And Lamar, you would have been the perfect little ambassador.
3: I hunted the new kid. I hunted the new kid.
2: I bet you did.
3: I did.
2: Fresh meat, new audience.
3: Fresh meat. That's exactly right.
2: Yeah.
3: He didn't know my stories.
2: If you have a little Lamar, I need you to pull that little Lamar aside. We all know our kids. You know if you've got a little Lamar, little ambassador of friendship and fun. Just kind of remind that kid that somebody's got to make the first move to make a friend.
3: That's right.
2: And if that doesn't work, you take that little Lamar aside and you go, "Hey, that new kid doesn't know you learned how to juggle." Or whatever it is. It's the Bob and Sherry Show.
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3: In Auckland, New Zealand, the New World Supermarket lets a parking company called Smart Compliance Management handle all their parking lot stuff. So when you go there and you park, you have 90 minutes to get your groceries and then leave. If you go over the time limit, you have to pay a fee. Well, a 54-year-old woman, when she got back in her car, she collapsed and she's sitting in the parking lot. A stranger came along, saw what was happening, and did chest compressions when she couldn't find a pulse. The stranger was able to get a pulse back, and when the ambulance arrived, the person walked away. Now, the EMT said, yep, she has saved this woman's life for sure, because her heart had actually stopped for a few seconds and she would be technically dead. So the woman was taken to the hospital by ambulance, and her car was not moved for 5.5 hours. You see where I'm going with this, right? All right, the car's been sitting there. Now, the woman received an $80 breach of contract notice from Smart Compliance a few days later. Well, after they explained what had happened, the fine was not waived, but the company did reduce it to $30. And they responded, customers are entitled to 90 minutes of parking. Your vehicle was parked for 341 minutes. Having considered your appeal in detail, we have decided to uphold the breach notice as we believe that it was correctly issued in accordance with the terms and conditions advertised within the area concerned. But due to those circumstances, we're able to reduce it to $30. The woman was really ticked off, but she went ahead and paid the fine because she just wanted to get it behind her. The staff at the grocery store found out what was happening, so they put $30 back into the woman's account. When contacted, a spokesman for Smart Compliance admits that they did probably not appropriately take into account the actual circumstances of the case. The woman was dead. She came back to life, but she didn't take her car with her in the ambulance ride. Come on, man. This is crazy.
4: What do you even say to this?
3: I don't know. It's crazy.
4: What do you even say? This is so stupid and nuts. All right, let's go to Shreveport, Louisiana, where the Shreveport cops are busting chops. They arrested an 18-year-old named John Alex Jordan, who walked out of a Circle K gas station a little bit after midnight without paying for 3 packs of donuts, 2 honey buns, a pound cake, and a fountain drink. My man's got a sweet tooth and probably a big fat buzz.
5: Okay? That would be my guess.
4: 3 packs of donuts. Listen. 3 packs of donuts, 2 honey buns, a pound cake, and a fountain drink. Okay.
3: Wow.
4: We are not making good nutritional choices here. Anyway, police arrived. It was about $20, which I thought total, which I was impressed by Circle K. I thought that was a lot of merchandise for just $20 at a gas station.
3: Yeah. I'm shocked.
4: So police were talking to the employees at the store and having a look around when a man matching the suspect's description walked back into the gas station. Shreveport police say, quote, Mr. Jordan's return made things significantly easier for investigators. Apparently, returning to the scene really does work, just not in the way he probably hoped. They have posted this guy's mugshot and trolled the bejeebers out of him since the day they arrested him at the Circle K. And when you look at my man in his mugshot, he looks, I mean, he's 18, but he looks like a baby. And he also looks like someone beat this. And it wasn't, these are old injuries. It wasn't the cops or the Circle K employees beating him up. Someone beat him up. And so all I could think was he got into some sort of a fight and he just wanted a sweet treat. And the mistake he made, well, he made two. The mistake he made was stealing 3 packs of donuts, 2 honey buns, a pound cake, and a fountain drink. Well, he made 3 mistakes. Mistake number 2 was eating all that stuff. Mistake 3 was, son, why are you back at the Circle K that you just robbed? Did you need a Snickers? Like, what are you doing back at the gas station? The Shreveport police say, He doesn't know. We don't know. Why did he come back? Why did he come
3: back? I don't know.
4: Now, the other thing you'll see when you look at his mugshot, because I'm going to post it, he looks like a baby. He looks beat up. He also looks like a 1930s G-man. This kid has an old school Hollywood gangster face. It is crazy. Wait till you see it. That is Morons in the News. Coming up, comedian Eastmo. Then we're going to take you down the rabbit hole with a surprising night at the ball field. It's the Bob and Sherry Show.
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2: Just when I thought I could not love Anne Hathaway anymore, she has publicly come out and made this statement. She says that she thinks that any movie that is made, and if a dog gets killed in the movie, it should automatically have an R rating. And I do not disagree with that. One of the reasons that she has said this is she has just come out with this new movie, because gosh knows she's been in every movie this year, at the end of Oak Street. Actually, it's going to be the movie that we're going to review. But in
3: I can't
2: that
3: wait
2: movie,
3: for this review.
2: There's a dog in there. And so I was watching the movie, and I was sitting beside a friend of mine, and we're watching.

0: watching the movie and we see the dog, and I go, okay, let me just go ahead and say, I'm not worried about this dog. This is not a Disney movie. If this was a Disney movie, I would really be worried about the dog, but I'm not worried about the dog because Disney will kill a dog in a minute. They started off with Old Yeller and they haven't stopped since. So Anne Hathaway says she thinks there should be an R rating, and I don't disagree. What about you?
1: I have to say that I saw the movie My Dog Skip on an airplane, and I didn't know anything about the movie My Dog Skip. And it is a pure wonder that I wasn't placed in the plastic handcuffs.
2: How about we give it a special, a little asterisk, like, it's...
1: For dog to death.
2: But for dog death, because ours seems a little harsh.
1: I'm still traumatized from watching My Dog Skip at 30,000 feet. And the more I tried to pull myself together, the more I couldn't. You know that? Like, you know when you've lost it and you're trying really hard to get a grip? But the more you try, the worse it gets. I can't believe I wasn't detained for a psych eval. Yeah. I mean, I have my head down just sobbing. So, yeah, I'm with you on this one.
0: I can't. I used to really catch me. Now I guard myself. If there's a dog in there, I'm guarding myself because.
1: Oh yeah.
0: You know.
1: I don't even like one to pass through a scene, because I'm like, if that dog is here, there's a reason for it.
2: Yes.
1: I mean, I'll remind you all that the entire thing that sets the plot of the John Wick series in motion is they got his dog.
0: Yes.
1: So,
0: and you know what? The next couple of films, somebody will always mention all of this over a dog. Yes, exactly. It is all over a dog. So,
1: yeah, I got no problem understanding that. I have to.
0: Me either.
1: I hear what Max is saying. It's an extreme move. But when you don't know what's coming.
3: Yeah.
1: And you're right about Disney, Lamar. But you know what? They alternate. Sometimes they kill the dog off. Sometimes they kill the mom off. As long as the mom or the dog is gone, we have a movie.
0: Somebody's going down. Somebody's going down.
1: This is the Bob and Sherry Show.
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2: So Bob was just talking about the most iconic clothing items in modern human history. You know, bootleg jeans, cowboy boots, rock band t-shirts, which are, you know, all classic items. I saw this woman, she has an Instagram account. She's a fashion influencer. I think she's in her 60s. And she paired like an AC/DC t-shirt with like these really cool designer pants. I mean, she just looked amazing. It is the rock t-shirt has truly become a wardrobe staple, like a button-down shirt.
3: It's true.
2: And then you mentioned bathing suits and how shocking they are. So I accidentally bought something. Well, let me just tell you what it is. So I hate one-piece bathing suits. They're really, really uncomfortable because if you have to go to the bathroom, I mean, you're rolling this thing down and there's sand. It's just a nightmare. So I try as best I can to always have a two-piece bathing suit. Even though the thought of walking around in a bathing suit gives me the horrors, like I just despise it. And I never want to be in the sun, but occasionally you have to have a bathing suit because you're going somewhere where there's some swimming. So over the Memorial Day weekend, I had taken Sam to PetSmart to get groomed, and there's a Marshalls right next door. And I thought, let me just pop into this Marshalls and see if I can just grab a bathing suit for this summer. So I go in and there's this bathing suit. It's a one piece, which I hate, but it was black and it was my size and it was on sale for $10. So I thought, wow. It's $10, right? Mm-hmm. How bad can this thing be? Now, I'm not going to try it on because everyone knows that if you try on a bathing suit in a store dressing room, the combination of the fluorescent lighting and the terrible mirrors will have you so depressed and filled with self-hatred that you won't leave the house again until September.
3: Can we pause just for a moment there? Why do they do that? Why?
2: I don't know.
3: And it's like, I don't recall ever going into a men's dressing room and saying, well, I look good in that. It's the same thing with men's. It's the overhead lighting. I swear they're almost like funhouse mirrors. The idea is to get you to buy. I know it's going to cost more for the stores to have good lighting, but wouldn't you think long term it would be worth it to make people feel attractive when they're trying on your stuff?
2: If I owned a clothing store, I would track down whoever it was that does the mirrors and lighting for Sheetz gas station bathrooms. Because if I'm having like a bad day, I go into a Sheetz and I just look at myself in that mirror. I'm 3 inches taller. It is a magical thing. The Sheetz ladies room mirror. Yeah.
3: Wow.
2: I would be like, this is my clothing store and my dressing rooms are exactly like a Sheetz bathroom. I wouldn't be able to keep merchandise on the shelves. So anyway, I snatch this up. I look at it. I'm like, $10. How bad can it be? Right. I take it home and I said to Karamia, I bought a bathing suit without trying it on for $10. And she said, shut up, bestie. And I said, right. She goes, what does it look like? I said, I don't know. I haven't tried it on. Let me try it on for you right now. So I put this bathing suit on and here's what I purchased for $10. It's massive side boob and a thong. So I put this thing on, okay?
3: Fire.
2: Fire, fire. I walk into Karamia's room, and I'm laughing so hard. And I said, I stuck my head in, and I said, close your eyes. I want your honest opinion. And I walk in. I said, okay, open your eyes. She opens her eyes. She looks at me, and she goes, hit the sleigh button, Mom. And I was like, Karamia, look at it's a thong and it's side boob. And she was like, you are giving such beach energy. Keep it. Well, you can't return it. It's a bathing suit. She said, are you going to wear it? I said, I'm going to surprise Kevin with it. Because even though he's worth nothing to me dead because there's no life insurance, it'll be worth a look on his face when I come cruising out in my $10 side boob thong swimsuit. No wonder it was $10. They forgot to add the rest of the fabric to it. That's why I got it for such a discount.
3: You must look pretty good in it because your daughter would have said, oh, no, that's not right for you. She would not hang you out there to dry. So congratulations to you.
2: Oh, no. I showed her something else that I wanted to wear. And she was like, Mom, I love you, but you look like a doily. So she is honest with me when something isn't right. But also, you know, her idea of hitting the slay button and my idea of hitting the slay button? Like, she means S-L-A-Y, and I'm afraid it's S-L-E-I-G-H, and I'm going to look like one of Santa's reindeer. But yeah, it is a side boob thong orama, but $10, you know? What a bargain. It's Bob and Sherry.
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2: Do you guys want to hear something that's pretty silly and kind of stupid, but you can talk about it at dinner tonight?
3: Sure.
4: Yeah.
2: So, you know, back in the day, like 130 years ago, people had packaged treats and snacks and crackers and cereals and cookies and stuff. And there's one of those that is still a great big fixture now on grocery store shelves and in people's houses. And it's the very first cracker that was ever produced with electricity. Because when it started, they were using coal-powered ovens. Electricity was kind of a new thing. Mm. And so in 1903, this company decided, it was originally made in Niagara Falls out of wheat that they kind of broke down and reconstructed into kind of a thread shape, and they wove those wheat threads together and then they toasted it in coal-fired ovens. But then when the cracker hit the stores in 1903, it was originally marketed as a breakfast cracker. That's how hard life was for your ancestors, by the way.
5: They were eating crackers for breakfast.
2: Eating dry crackers for breakfast. It was sold as a breakfast cracker. But when they decided that they would produce it with electricity, suddenly they had a whole new marketing angle. It was the very first cracker that Americans could buy that had been made with this exciting new technology, this thrilling new mysterious energy source called electricity. 1903. When were your parents born, Max? Because it wasn't much after that, right? So
3: it was a little after that, Sherry.
2: But not much. But think about it. Folks were like, oh my God, I want some of them crackers that they made with electricity.
3: My parents were alive during the Civil War, I think.
2: Sure. Max's mom yelled at the signers of the Declaration of Independence for making a mess. But that cracker...
3: Sherry, can I guess?
2: Yeah, it was the very first mass-produced food with electricity.
3: So, it was electricity, so they thought it was Ritzy, so they called it Ritz Crackers?
2: That's such a good guess. Oh. But I gave you the hint when I said they broke the wheat down into, like, strands and wove it together and then baked it.
6: I can see them in my head.
2: Triscuit.
6: Like Triscuits?
2: Triscuits. So tonight, when you're struggling for something to say to the people you live with, right, you can say, hey, does anybody here know the first mass-produced food using electricity? And they'll be like, and you'll be able to say, it was Triscuits. And everybody will be like, ugh. But you'll have contributed.
6: I would never have thought that.
2: You'll have contributed. And they literally, they sold it with the razzle-dazzle of electricity. It's the Bob and Sherry Show.
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this town's lost its faith. 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

0: 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Happy birthday, Amy Adams. She's 52 today. One of my favorite actresses. Have you seen the new Cape Fear with her in it? Oh, it's good.
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Star 98.9. Another big celebrity birthday today. I mentioned Amy Adams earlier. Al Roker is 72 today. Did you watch the Today Show today? I don't know if he showed up to work or took the day off for his birthday so he could maybe sleep in.

0: Star 98.9. I'm Alex Summers with your warm fuzzy. 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So this is really sweet. This woman in Missouri was nervous about running her first half marathon. So she kept asking her boyfriend to run with her for moral support, but he kept saying no. But actually, he was secretly training and surprised her on race day. Take a listen.
1: You're making me nervous.
2: I've been running every weekend since the last one that you ran to run it with you. I have lied to you so many times over the last 2.5 months about what I'm doing. We are 4.6 miles in, hanging in there. We are at like 9 3/4, almost at 10. How you feeling?
1: Amazing.
2: Woo. Amazing. Yippee. It was a little short of 13 miles. How do you feel?
3: Way better now that we're done.
0: Yeah, so that's great. 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You know, and she got all, you know, emotional because she has the moral support. I used to love to run. Can't do it anymore. But Jer Bear, I would convince him to run 10Ks with me. Poor guy. Yeah, I guess he really did love me. But that's your warm fuzzy. It's sponsored by Paul's Termite and Pest Control. For the elimination of termites and any other pests and a greener lawn too, call Paul's. They'll get them all.
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Star 98.9. So did you see that Harry and Meghan are moving back to the UK? I guess they're even enrolling their kids in school there. So they're supposedly going for a, quote, extended period of time. I guess because King Charles, you know, is battling cancer. So that makes sense. Good to be close to the family. Hopefully they can all make amends.

Star 98.9. So there are rumors floating around that supposedly a couple of months ago, Hayden Panettiere, when she was visiting Nashville, tried to have nitrous oxide delivered to her hotel room, which they're saying it's just a rumor. I don't know, but it was denied. The hotel staff wouldn't let it make it to her room, I guess.

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Star 98.9. Here's a fun fact for you. Apparently, reading gossip about a celebrity creates a momentary feeling in your brain that's as good as eating great food or winning money. 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

0: 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So Carly Pierce, you know, the country singer, has this song on her upcoming album about why she broke up with a guy one time. So here she is explaining the story behind it. It's great.
1: He don't like my dogs. Well, I dated a guy for a short time who was not nice to my dogs, and my dogs are still here and he's not. So it's an anthem for all of us animal lovers. Dogs know best. They can sniff it out. And mine did. They were not having it.
0: See, there you go. You got to be nice to the fur babies, right? 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

0: before you go, there's something I want you to have.
1: 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But wait a minute, isn't this...
0: Shh. Yeah, yes it is.
1: But I thought the old lady dropped it into the ocean in the air.
0: Well, baby, I went down and got it for you.

Star 98.9. So 35 years ago today, the Spin Doctors released their debut album, you know, Pocket Full of Kryptonite with Two Princes and Little Miss Can't Be Wrong on it. Yeah, well, that was 35 years ago. More on this day in history is coming up here on Star.

0: Star 98.9. It's time for On This Day in History. It's sponsored by the Florida Historic Capitol Museum. It was 62 years ago today, President Lyndon Johnson signed a nearly $1 billion anti-poverty measure. Yeah, that was 62 years ago. Did not annihilate poverty, though, apparently. Also on this day in history, the United States launched Voyager 2. This was in 1977, an unmanned spacecraft carrying a 12-inch gold-plated phonograph record that scientists hoped aliens would find and play to learn about Earth. The record has greetings in 55 languages, nature sounds, and samples of music like Mozart, Beethoven, and Chuck Berry. Johnny B. Goode. Don't you love that? Also, on this day in history, sadly, Jose Menendez and his wife, Kitty, were shot to death in their Beverly Hills mansion by their sons, Eric and Lyle. That was 37 years ago today. Those guys, aren't they still in prison? Didn't they almost get out and they didn't get out? I'll have to check that out. 35 years ago today, the Spin Doctors released their debut album, A Pocket Full of Kryptonite, with Two Princes and Little Miss Can't Be Wrong. That was in 1991. Woo! And finally, on this day in history, in 1996, President Clinton approved the first minimum wage increase in 5 years, raising the hourly minimum by 90 cents to $5.15 an hour. Currently, the minimum wage is $7.25 per hour. But yeah, that was 30 years ago. $5.15. But that's what happened on this day in history. It's sponsored by the Florida Historic Capitol Museum on the corner of Monroe and Appalachie. For hours of operation and virtual museum resources, visit flhistoriccapitol.gov.
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Did you see that Krispy Kreme and Pokemon to celebrate Pokemon's, I think it's their 30th anniversary? Anyway, Pokemon Donuts. Yeah, I don't know if the Krispy Kremes here in town are doing it, but that would be kind of cool. They look cool from the pictures I've seen anyway.

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Star 98.9. So supposedly, if Meta loses that huge lawsuit that 29 states, you know, are suing them because of the fact that they discovered that it's addictive to children. One of the things that if they lose, aside from the money, they'll have to change the algorithmic manipulation. We'll basically get rid of it. So then you'll just go back to the old chronological way of getting stuff in your feed. I like that idea. Right?

Star 98.9. Did you hear about this woman? She's a teacher. She's out of Houston. She's not here in our area. But anyway, she created a fart corner for her kids in the classroom. I think it's genius. But anyway, I'll tell you more coming up with What's Hot here on Star.

0: 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So this teacher in Houston created a fart corner for her kids in her classroom. I think it's funny. Take a listen.
1: When I was young,

0: 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So, is that going to take the place of the pencil sharpener? 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Yeah, up on the windowsill. Anyway, that's what's hot. 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

9. So this new poll asked if you've ever pretended to be sick to get out of work or school. 54% of people said yeah, which, you know, there you go. But 36% said they've never done that. I call BS. Come on now, really?

0: 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I'm Alex Summers. Stick around for Delilah. She's coming up as we get into your Friday Eve. Tomorrow's Friday. So stick around with her. 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
1: Good evening and welcome to your Thursday night. The weekend is just around the corner. I'm glad that you are here with us tonight. It's time for you to sit back, relax, and unwind as we take your calls at 1-888-633-5452. 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

0: 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Tonight's Delilah's Dilemma is from Anita, who says, I have a dilemma and I need guidance. A year after my divorce, I found an old friend from high school. We started meeting and going out. Everything was wonderful. We did so much together. We bought a home and had a lot of fun. About 5 years ago, I noticed a difference in the way he was acting. So this has been going on for 5 years. He started receiving phone calls in the middle of the night and disappeared for hours. He was meeting up with an old friend, but said nothing was going on. I have been sleeping in the spare bedroom ever since. He works second shift, so we don't see each other very much, only on weekends. I've told him several times that it is over between us, but he just won't leave. I really feel that I need to separate from him in order to get on with my life. I can't leave because I live next door to my parents. My father just passed, so I'm caring for my mother now. What can I do to get this weight off my shoulders and the tension out of this home? I feel the tension as soon as he comes home. There is nothing to our relationship anymore, and I would like to move on and enjoy my life. I hope to hear from you soon, from Anita. Anita, I will have my words for you coming up next. 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

National Weather Service in Tallahassee has issued a severe thunderstorm warning for Lafayette County in Big Bend, Florida, northeastern Dixie County in Big Bend, Florida, northeastern Taylor County in Big Bend, Florida, eastern Madison County in Big Bend, Florida, until 8:45 p.m. Eastern Daylight Time. At 7:21 p.m. Eastern Daylight Time, severe thunderstorms were located along a line extending from near Dowling Park, 9 miles northeast of Cross City, moving northwest at 15 miles per hour. Hazard, 60 miles per hour wind gusts. Source, radar indicated. Impact, expect damage to roofs, siding, and trees. Locations impacted include Mayo, Madison, Lee, Tenille, Cook's Hammock, Clara, Chancy, Smith, Hopewell, Buckville, Carver, Alton, Mayo Junction, Townsend, Hines, Salem, Henson, Athena, San Pedro Junction, and A. For your protection, move to an interior room on the lowest floor of a building. 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Repeating, a severe thunderstorm warning has been issued until 8:45 p.m. Eastern Daylight Time for the following counties in Florida, Madison and Taylor.

0: Welcome, my friend, to your Throwback Thursday night, thrown back 20 years ago tonight. 20 years ago. My son, Sonny. Remember little Sonny, who I used to tuck into bed every night on the radio? 20 years ago, he and his wife, Riley, got married. He has stayed married to the same person longer than I ever have. And together they have raised 4 beautiful children. One is a young adult. One will be a young adult next month, turns 18. And then 2 still in high school. So happy anniversary. Happy anniversary. Happy anniversary. Happy anniversary. Happy anniversary. If you are celebrating a 20-year anniversary, a 10-year anniversary, you get the happy anniversary song. If you are celebrating a birthday tonight, if you are celebrating the fact that the kids go back to school next week, call me, tell me, and I will celebrate with you. You're listening to Delilah, Star 98.9.
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2: 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Celebrate the good times, the sweet times, and the people that shape the course of our life. In a moment, I'm going to talk with a young man who has a shining penny for a mama, and we're going to play a sweet song for her. Stay tuned for that coming up next.